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0: 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This is your major news on radio and TV Jagriti. Presenting this evening, I am Clarice Mango. In the headlines, denominational boards request a meeting with minister. TNT to pass bill to protect victims of crime. Child killed in gang-related shooting. And in world news, hantavirus cases rise to 5. Thank you for joining us. Top story this evening. The Association of Denominational Boards of Education is raising serious concern over the lack of proper dialogue with Education Minister Dr. Michael Dowlat on significant matters related to the education sector. In a media release issued earlier today, the ADBE, which represents 32% of secondary schools and 71% of primary schools in the country, said all attempts to request a meeting with the minister have been unsuccessful. The body says the absence of structured dialogue undermines the collaborative approach required for effective educational leadership and policy implementation. They also express concern over important measures being taken without prior consultation with denominational boards, citing the introduction of AI textbooks and the transfer of maintenance responsibilities to the Ministry of Public Utilities. The body stated that several important issues are still yet to be discussed, including staff shortages, indiscipline in schools, lack of furniture, and delayed disbursement of grants, among others. They are now calling for a meeting with Minister Dowlat to ensure that decisions are well-informed, inclusive, and in the best interest of students. In another story, Homeland Security Minister Raj Alexander is rejecting claims that children raised in single-parent households are automatically disadvantaged, arguing that success is determined by responsibility, guidance, and positive influences rather than family structure. Mr. Alexander addressed ongoing social media discussions surrounding parenting and the upbringing of children, saying too many persons are being told they are destined to fail due to their home environment. He argued that children can still thrive whether they are raised by both parents, a single mother or a single father. Mr. Alexander also urged young persons to surround themselves with role models who encourage education, self-development and lawful behavior instead of crime and violence. In other news, Trinidad and Tobago is set to pass legislation aimed at protecting victims of crime and preserving their rights in law. The Victims' Rights Bill 2026 was piloted in the Senate on Wednesday by Justice Minister Devesh Maharaj, who said this measure represents a shift in how victims are treated within the justice system. According to Mr. Maharaj, stakeholders will now have a legal obligation to notify victims of the services that are available to them and keep them informed on legal proceedings.
1: You feel a little safe, the man behind bars. Bail application coming up, you don't know what's going on. You don't know if this man get bail and he's outside, and you have to be on the lookout. By this act, you have to inform the victim if bail has been granted, where, etc., so that he can take the necessary precautions.
0: The bill seeks to introduce a framework for monitoring the treatment of victims by those in authority and to support their recovery process through the use of support services. Minister Maharaj said the goal of this initiative is to place victims at the center of the justice system.
1: For too long, the victims of crime in Trinidad and Tobago have been made to feel they do not matter to the legal system, that they are instruments of prosecution, not participants in justice, that their pain is procedurally inconvenient. This bill says otherwise. It says you matter. It says your voice will be heard before decisions are made about your case. It says you will know what is happening and why. It says if the system fails you, you have recourse. And it says the offender who harmed you will be made to face the full measure of what they have done, not only before a judge, but before you.
0: In more news, reef tour operators say the Tobago House of Assembly must accept blame for last month's fatal accident in Pigeon Point, in which a 7-year-old girl was killed by a jet ski operator. This incident prompted the granting of an emergency injunction banning all jet ski activity at THE facilities. Tour operators claim they have previously submitted numerous complaints to the THE over safety issues regarding jet skis. Tobago Marine Safety and Security Services Director Alvin Douglas said his company was hired by the THE to monitor activity on the reef. However, their services were terminated back in 2023. Operators are now calling for the THE to take responsibility for their lack of action over the years. Also making the evening news, the Water and Sewage Authority says emergency crews have been deployed following the rupture of a transmission main in the vicinity of Beetham Gardens earlier today. In a media release, WASA said the incident occurred during a cleaning exercise being carried out by another agency. According to the authority, emergency response teams were immediately dispatched to the area after the rupture was reported. WASA confirmed that dewatering operations have already begun to facilitate a full assessment of the damage and to determine the repairs required to restore the system. In more news, Minister of Rural Development and Local Government Khadija Amin has condemned the assault of Port of Spain City Corporation Alderman Wayne Griffith following the circulation of a viral video on social media. Mr. Griffith was attacked by several students of Tranquility Government Secondary School on Monday in Port of Spain. In the video, Mr. Griffith is seen attempting to intervene in a fight involving students when they began assaulting him. In a media release, Ms. Amin said, she became aware of the incident and immediately reached out to Mr. Griffith. She is hoping a police investigation will identify those responsible. In another story, a 13-year-old schoolgirl remains in critical condition after a suspected self-poisoning incident following a domestic dispute at her Shaguna's home. According to information, the confrontation arose during a family disagreement involving the child, her mother, and an aunt. The dispute reportedly centered on the identity and absence of her father, a matter that has been a source of emotional strain for the child. Shortly after the argument, the child is believed to have ingested herbicide and household bleach. She was later found in distress at the family residence and immediately taken for medical treatment. Now in today's crime segment, a father, his toddler son, and another man were brutally gunned down in Belmont earlier today after gunmen trapped their vehicle and opened fire with high-powered weapons in a deadly ambush along Upper St. Francois Valley Road. The deceased have been identified as Akil Caffey, his nearly two-year-old son Akinny Caffey, and Anthony Wilson. The child's mother, Antonia, who was also in the vehicle during the attack, is in critical condition at the hospital. Reports indicate that the victims were traveling in a Toyota Aqua when another vehicle suddenly blocked their path. Gunmen then emerged armed with high-powered weapons and opened fire. During the attack, two of the men reportedly ran from the vehicle in a desperate attempt to escape, but were chased down and shot dead along the roadway. The child was taken to the Port of Spain General Hospital for emergency treatment, but later succumbed to injuries. The killing is said to be gang-related. In more news, police are preparing to search a remote area in Matlot after intelligence pointed to the possible location where a man was killed in a video circulating online. Sources said the footage, which shows several men decapitating an unidentified victim in a forested area, may have been recorded in the North Coast District. The body has not yet been found, but a search is expected to begin today. Senior Superintendent for the Eastern Division, Christopher Papinet, confirmed police are treating the video as a serious matter amid growing public concern. In another crime story, a 39-year-old man has been hospitalized after being stabbed during an altercation in Vance River Guapo in the early hours of Tuesday, May 5, 2026. Police said at around 2 a.m., the victim was walking along the southern main road. Upon reaching the vicinity of Murray Street, he became involved in an argument with a man he knows as Tiba of Vance River Guapo. During the confrontation, the suspect allegedly used an unknown object to stab the victim in the neck and abdomen before fleeing the scene on foot. The injured man later made his way to the hospital, where he was treated and warded for further observation. Investigations are ongoing. In other news, police are investigating a burglary at the PowerGen facility in Sine Village, Pinal, after thieves reportedly breached the compound and stole copper wiring, along with other items. The incident was discovered at around 12:25 a.m. on Tuesday, May 5, 2026, during routine security checks on the premises. A storeroom was found with its metal door on the western side damaged, while several security bars were also missing. A further search of the compound revealed a cut section in the perimeter wire fencing nearby. Checks also showed that a quantity of copper wires stored inside the building had been stolen, along with additional items. Police officers, including investigators from the district, went to the scene and carried out inquiries. Initial observations indicated that entry was gained after intruders cut through fencing on the eastern side of the compound before accessing the storeroom. Investigations are ongoing to determine the full extent of the theft and identify those responsible. In another story, police are investigating a terrifying home invasion in Pinal after a 37-year-old housewife was ambushed, tied up, and robbed by three armed men at her home on Tuesday. The victim told police that at around 11:50 a.m. on May 5, 2026, she was washing clothes near the back door of her Scott Road, Pinal Rock Road home when three men entered through the unlocked entrance. According to reports, the intruders, all of African descent, armed with firearms, ordered her to remain silent, causing her to fear for her life. Police said one of the men held the victim at gunpoint while the others ransacked the house. The woman was then taken to her bedroom, where her hands were bound with the cord from her curling iron before she was placed on the floor. After the suspects fled in an unknown direction, the victim was able to free herself and seek help. A subsequent check revealed that cash and jewelry were stolen. In other crime news, a Tunapuna man accused of killing his friend during a deadly incident last week has been remanded into custody after appearing before the court on Wednesday. Richard Rampasad was charged with the murder of 25-year-old Alex Samaru of Balgobin Street, Centenary Street, Tunapuna. Samaru was taken to the Eric Williams Medical Sciences Complex following the incident, but was pronounced dead shortly after arriving at the hospital. Rampasad was later detained by police after reportedly giving investigators his account of what took place. He officially appeared before a High Court Master on May 6, 2026, as court proceedings. Martin.

0: in which a 32-year-old man was seriously injured. The incident occurred at around 6:25 p.m. on Wednesday, May 6, 2026, at Cezanne Trace, Blue Basin Road, when the victim was reportedly changing a door lock at a property and was approached by the suspect. An altercation ensued during which the suspect allegedly chopped the victim to the right leg just above the knee, causing a severe injury. The injured man was able to escape and was assisted by residents in the area. He was taken to the St. James Medical Facility by officers and later transferred to the Port of Spain General Hospital, where he was reported to be in a stable condition. Police later proceeded to the area based on information received, where the suspect was located and arrested. He was also taken for medical treatment before being placed in police custody at the West End Police Station.
1: That's all for local news this evening. Up next, we have Iron Business, international news, and the weather. Stay with us.

0: Sitaram, welcome to Jack Design Business Segment. Sharing the details, I am Jason Kalu. The government has appointed new members to the Registration, Recognition and Certification Board. In a release from the Ministry, Labour Minister Leroy Baptiste said the RRCB plays a critical role in safeguarding the country's industrial relations climate by ensuring that both workers and employers operate within a framework of equity, guided by transparency, accountability and mutual respect. He said the appointment of the board reaffirms government's commitment to maintaining a fair, transparent and effective industrial relations system. To international business news, Uber shares rose after the company forecast second quarter bookings of nearly $58 billion. Reuters has more.
1: Shares of Uber rose 8.5% Wednesday after the company said bookings in the second quarter could hit nearly $58 billion, exceeding Wall Street estimates. It also gave an earnings forecast that was largely above the consensus forecast of analysts, though revenue in the first quarter missed estimates. Uber is seeing strong demand for its ride-hailing and delivery services, even though the Middle East conflict weighed on its growth. One analyst told Reuters demand is holding up, and Uber can gain market share in the U.S. suburbs and international markets. In terms of its business overseas, Uber pointed to strong performance in Australia and new markets such as Denmark. Uber also said its growing adoption of artificial intelligence tools is helping moderate the pace of hiring by improving productivity across its operations. When it comes to autonomous vehicles, Uber is pursuing a partnership-led approach, working with more than 20 companies to integrate robo-taxis onto its platform, rather than building the technology itself.
0: Well, this was the Iron Business segment. I am Jason Kalu Sitaram.

0: In international news, the total number of confirmed hantavirus cases aboard a cruise ship has risen to 5 as health authorities work to contain the spread. ABC News has more on this report.
1: This morning, global health officials and those in the U.S. are racing to contain a deadly hantavirus outbreak as new cases emerge linked to that cruise ship in the Atlantic. KLM Airlines now saying one of the ship's passengers, who later died from the virus, boarded a flight in Johannesburg before crew members decided she was too sick to travel. Dutch health officials are now contacting the passengers who are on that plane. Meanwhile, Switzerland has confirmed a new case of the virus in a man who'd previously been on the ship, the first confirmed case in Europe. Here in the U.S., we learned overnight that people in at least two states, Arizona and Georgia, are being monitored. So far, no symptoms have been reported. The ship was initially carrying nearly 150 passengers and crew, including 17 Americans. But some passengers were allowed to leave the ship before the full extent of the outbreak was known. One passenger still on board was quoted by a Spanish newspaper saying 23 people disembarked at an earlier stop, adding there are 23 people wandering around there, and until 3 days ago, no one had contacted them. The World Health Organization says contact tracing is now underway.
2: It's an incubation time of about 1 to 8 weeks where the symptoms are developing. It's like flu-like symptoms. You have pain, muscle pain, fever, feeling weak, etc.
1: The CDC says it will be monitoring the health status and preparing medical support for all of the American passengers on the cruise, adding the risk to the American public is very low. The rare virus is typically spread through exposure to rodents, but this particular strain can spread between humans through close, prolonged contact. Three people who were on the ship have died.
3: The ship is expected to dock in Spain's Canary Islands this weekend, where passengers will undergo health assessments before being sent home, unless their condition prevents travel.
0: In other international news, the Trump administration has sent a memo to Iran that aims to establish a framework for future talks on their nuclear program. ABC News tells us more.
4: The war in Iran, and there are conflicting messages coming in at this hour from the U.S. and Iran. Is there a one-page memo being studied by the U.S. and Iran that could kickstart some sort of peace deal moving forward? And what about Iran's nuclear material? Meantime, gas prices up in the U.S. again today, now at $4.56 a gallon. Rachel Scott with late reporting now from the White House.
5: Tonight, 10 weeks into this war, Iran says it's considering a new proposal from the Trump administration to bring it to an end.
6: They want to make a deal. We've had very good talks over the last 24 hours. And it's very possible that we'll make a deal.
5: Sources tell ABC News the administration has sent Iran a one-page memorandum of understanding, laying the groundwork for 30 days of negotiations on major issues, including the future of Iran's nuclear program. The proposal calls for Iran to lift restrictions on ships crossing the Strait of Hormuz. In return, the U.S. would ease its blockade of Iranian ports.
6: We're doing well. Now we have to get what we have to get. If we don't do that, we'll have to go a big step further.
5: On social media, he was blunt. If they don't agree, Trump wrote, the bombing starts. Iran has not agreed to anything yet and remains publicly defiant, one official declaring Iran has its finger on the trigger and is ready. But the American blockade is squeezing Iran's economy. Today, the Pentagon announcing U.S. forces fired on another Iranian-flagged tanker. Here at home, President Trump well aware gas prices are rising every day. The average price of a gallon of gas now $4.56. That's the highest in 4 years, up 162 since the war began and 25 cents since just last week. But today the president said there was no deadline for Iran to make a deal.
6: Never a deadline. It'll happen. It'll happen, but never a deadline.
7: And David, we know that one of the biggest sticking points in any talks will be Iran's nuclear program. The president has insisted that Iran needs to give up its nuclear material, but so far Iran has still flat out refused to do so, David.
4: Okay, Rachel Scott following breaking developments tonight as well. Thank you.

Regarding our weather for tonight and tomorrow, tonight's conditions will be mostly fair despite brief isolated showers after midnight. Tomorrow, May 8th, you can expect sunny and breezy conditions despite a few isolated showers. Temperatures will reach as high as 33 degrees Celsius in Trinidad and 32 degrees Celsius across in Tobago. Your weather report was brought to you courtesy the TNT Met Office. Now for a recap of the headlines. Denominational boards request a meeting with minister. TNT to pass bill to protect victims of crime. Child killed in gang-related shooting. And in world news, hantavirus cases rise to 5. That brings us to the end of Jagriti's Major News. Be sure to keep in touch with our news team. 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On behalf of the team, I am Clarice Mango, wishing you a good evening. Sitaram.

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We pay obeisance to the gods and the goddesses. We ask of their blessings. O Bhagwan, I am about to delve into the Ramayana. The Ramayana is that epic that has transformed from the Puranas, the Vedas, the Shastras, and so on by the great Sant Tulsidas, who has compiled, bring forth for us to understand in a more simple terms about Bhagwan Sri Rama.

Tulsidas was not an ordinary person. His karma would have led him to what he would have endured, what happened to him, and what brought him into the future. For us, followers, adherents of Sanatan Dharma. Again, Tulsidas had a very interesting life. All of that compounded together, he gave to us the Ramayana, which we can delve into, read, understand, adhere to, and become an aspirant of the Ramayana and, of course, its teachings. Tulsidas was imprisoned. There were issues where, you know, he remained in the river when there were some people bathing, females, and they told him, you know, please stay there, we are bathing in the river, don't come. And he remained there, truthful to the word of the people, the ladies. They had their bath, they completed their bath, they left. But Tulsidas continued to remain in the river. They were in the water, of course. They did not want anyone to see their nude form, as is recorded. So they told Tulsidas, we are having our bath. You know, they may have been whatever be. So he turned it back and he stood there. He remained there. The ladies left. And what happened? He continued to remain there and remain there. And remained there. It was late in the evening when one of the ladies who was passing by saw Tulsidas still standing in the river. True to his words, you know, he stood there. When she realized that he did not come out of the water, but remained in the water, true to his words, she went and she told the rest of the ladies what Tulsidas is still doing in the water. They all came back and they asked for forgiveness. And they said to Tulsidas, please, you can come out now. We are very sorry that we did not tell you. When we have left, you could have left. But true to his words, Tulsidas remained there for practically the entire day, standing in the water, much to the amazement of everyone. But he stood fast with his words. Likewise, when his spouse, Ratnavali, said to him, you know, if your love for Sri Ram is like the love that you have for me, this body is only flesh and bones. He priye, O beloved, O Tulsidas, your love to Sri Ram should be greater than that. Don't look at me. You know, I am only flesh and bones. Tulsidas, listen to her words, drenched and soaking as he was on that night. And he said to her, hey priye, aapka vachan satya hai. Your words is very, very truthful. Tulsidas left, and there began his journey. Many things happened in the course of his lifetime. But in this pravachan, you know, Tulsidas had a desire. He wanted to see the four brothers. He wanted to see the four brothers. He would have tried many things.
but yet nothing worked. In doing so, he had an encounter with a preet. The preet put him on to Sri Pawan Putra Hanuman. Hanumanji said to him, you know, you want to see the four brothers with your naked eye. However, there is something I wish to tell you. What happened? Tulsidas would go from Kashi to other places, one place to the next, and to the next. What eventually happened? Let us listen.

के सेवकाये भे प्रसन्न शंभु गोसाई जय।

Over there again, what happened to Tulsidas? He left and he went to Kashi. Yet he did not see Shankar Bhagwan. Yet he did not get his desire. He wanted to also have the darshan of Bholenath Prabhu. This is why we cannot go to Sri Ram without praying to Shankar Bhagwan and vice versa. Fellow devotees, they will give you their blessings when you turn to Sri Ram and of course to Shankar Bhagwan and vice versa in prayer, in prarthanas. Here it is, Sant Tulsidas wanted the darshan of Shankar Bhagwan. He wanted to have a vision of Shankar Bhagwan. These things are not very, very, very easily available or achieved, especially in this age of Kaljug. As Hanumanji will tell Tulsidas, you will hear a little later on, Tulsidas was there when an old Brahmin came to him. Tulsidas spoke to the old Brahmin, and the Brahmin replied, "Don't go away from Kashi. Don't go away. It

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I did, you know, all my penance. I did, not all my penance, but I did my penance. I did my tapasya. I did my pratnas. Yet, I haven't pleased him. Then what happened? Sukaha satya shambhu mai ahahu kashe chure janat nahi rahu asa kahi har dij roop dikhayo tulsi das charan sharanayo jai ram

0: Tulsidas listening to the old Brahmin person, when the person said to him, "I am that Shivaji. I am that Shivaji, and I do not stay in any place other than Kashi." It is there and then Sant Tulsidas, through his persuasion, through his tapasya and so on, he was able to see Shankar Bhagwan. He saw Shankar Bhagwan. He fell at the feet of Shankar Bhagwan. There Shankar Bhagwan said to him, "O Tulsidas, suno." Listen, what transpired again? Bahure bachan bolayo kritvasa chitrakut chalo tulsidasa kahyo pavan sut hai sat saaye ram daras pahe mod moye jai ram sita ram jai jai ram Shri Ram, Jai Ram, Jai Jai Ram. Shankar Bhagwan also told Tulsidas, "Go to Chitrakoot, and there, as Mahavir Swami had promised you, you will see the brothers. You will see Shri Ram in Chitrakoot." Bhagwan there and everywhere. When Bhagwan went into the forest and he asked the Muni, "Please tell me where can I live so I will not be of any inconvenience to anyone?" The Muni said to him, "Prabhu, please tell me first of all where you are not. You are antaryami ajar amar. Please tell me where you are not. There I will tell you where to reside." Bhagwan is in each and every one of us devotees. We all have that godly instinct. Don't let it be otherwise. Tulsidas, when he heard what Shankar Bhagwan said to him, "Proceed to Chitrakoot, just as Pawan Putra Hanuman had said to you, there you will be able to see Sri Ram." What transpired? Listen again.
1: Rache hai Ramayan Sukh Shrini Adham

After that encounter, Tulsidas left. Shankar Bhagwan also left. And there, Tulsidas came to Chitrakoot. He sat upon a hill, burning with that desire to have a glimpse of Sri Ram and Lakshman. What happened? Suddenly, two hunters riding on horses, dressed in green apparel, you know, were there. They were on the horses. And what happened? This doha tells us. Jani shikare bhopasuta.

When the hunters came before Santulsidas, dressed in the green apparel with their horses and so on, what happened? Tulsidas had a bout of, let me say, panic, or something else would have aroused his, intuition that, I don't want to see these horses. I want to see Sri Ram and Lakshman. So what would he do? He ended up closing his eyes. Yes, he ended up closing his eyes. When Tulsidas was then, what did he do? Why did he close his eyes? He thought they were just two hunters, two shikari. So he closed his eyes, and what did he do? He chanted. He chanted the name of Sri Ram.

You see, like I said, Bhagwan comes to us in all different formats, in all different aspects. It is for we to have that faith, it's for we to have the patience, and of course, the determination, the will to see, you know, God. But remember I said, in this age of Kaljuga, such actions is not, you know, not perceivable. I'm not saying it is not impossible, but it could be highly improbable. Again, what happened? What happened? Hanumanji asked Tulsidas, did you not see? Did you not see Sri Ram and Lakshman? Tulsidas was aghast. He was, tell me, who are they? Hanumanji said, they were the two riders on horseback. They were the two hunters, they were the two shikari. They came before you. However, you know, you close your eyes. Close your eyes, open the mind. Hanumanji said, you know, well, you have lost that opportunity. Then Tulsidas said to Hanumanji, you have promised me that I will get my desire. Hanumanji said, oh, Tulsidas, let us go.